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1: Do your kids ever do this to you? I have one child left who's not married and who doesn't have his own kids. The others understand. But this young single man, who still lives with us, by the way, he was giving me a bad time about something because I wasn't thinking it through fast enough. And I had to explain to him. I said, hey, dude, an older brain isn't slower. It's just busy sorting through a lifetime of carefully stored information.
2: 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It's a busy ride as you come up to Ranchero Road. It's a slow crawl from there into the Cajon Pass, clearing up after Cleghorn. 15 northbound in Fontana, just after the 210, you're seeing brake lights. It's a slow crawl there into the Cajon Pass. That clears up at the 138. And the 91 eastbound in Corona, you'll see some brake lights at Main Street. It stays slow as you head into Riverside. Things start to clear up as you come across Madison Street. 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I'm Pedro Moreno.
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1: His name is Javier Jones. Pretty special day for him. In fact, he remembers Mr. Seals at the middle school saying, if you want something, you've got to go get it. So Javier Jones was determined to make it to his middle school graduation. He's in eighth grade, but he doesn't have a ride to the ceremony, and it was going to be at the university. So he asked his brother and a friend to walk with him 6 miles to go to this. It's a 2-hour journey. When he got there in the ceremony, Mr. Seals, his mentor, was already on stage giving a speech. Well, he stopped the speech and let Javier settle in. And then he went on to explain that Javier had just walked 6 miles to be there at that graduation ceremony at the university. Everyone was clapping for him. And they were also like, whoa, he walked all the way here. Well, the university president happened to be there at the eighth grade graduation, and the president was moved. She said it spoke resilience and persistence, perseverance. She thought about it, and she awarded Javier the presidential scholarship to cover 4 years of housing, books, and fees. Javier's mentor was the one who broke it to him about what he had been given, a full ride, and then asked, Javier, do you understand what that means? Javier said, they're going to give me a ride to school? God bless. No. It means 4 years at the university with everything paid for.
2: This report is sponsored by Mothers Against Drunk Driving. Traveling on the 60 eastbound, making your way through Harupa Valley before Pedley Road, there's a crash that has the carpool lane blocked. It's slowing you down from Country Village Road. And if you're in Redlands 10 eastbound just before University, a crash has the right lane blocked. That's slowing you down from Alabama Street. And the 15 northbound heading into Fontana just after the 210. Busy ride from there towards the Cajon Pass. That clears up approaching the 138. 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I'm Pedro Moreno.
1: 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Hey, we're not perfect, but we hope we can agree on these things to make our world a little bit better. 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
4: I was in a very dark place. 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I was functioning with, I guess they call it negative self-image and body shaming. I don't look like one of the models that you see on TV. I didn't like myself. I didn't like where I was at in life. I just was miserable with myself.
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4: I have learned through my faith and listening to KSGN that what I look like on the outside is not nearly as important as what I'm like on the inside. So when I start doing, you know, negative self-talk and thinking, oh, I'm ugly or I'm dumb, I just remember that Jesus doesn't think I'm ugly and he doesn't think I'm dumb. 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I truly believe that donating to support KSGN is giving God money. 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I have told friends, hey, just check out 89.7. I have a friend at work. I've worked with her for 9 years. When she first started, I could tell she was really on the fence. And her life has changed, not because of me, but God uses everything.
1: Oh, yeah. In God's eyes, the greatest miracle is when people turn to Jesus and receive a new heart for Him. That's what the ministry of 89.7 KSGN is all about. Someone's financial support opened that door for that story, and a life was changed. And we just wanted to say thank you.

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1: We live in a time where we don't even know what friends are. It's somebody who you don't know, but they friended you on a social media platform. Oh, that's my friend. Maybe not. You know, this might be a closer friend to you if you pay attention to him. He's actually just an acquaintance of mine, but I regard him as a friend because we talk about stuff. I see him in the parking garage. He's an attendant there. Thousands of people come in and out, and mostly people don't even see him, but I do. And I talk to him. I think he's interesting. I love what he has to say. And have you ever noticed that sometimes when you get into a conversation and you're willing to listen, you finally hear what somebody else has going on? Like last night, Arturo, my friend, he got to bed at 2 a.m. and then he gets up every morning at 4. So he gets 2 hours of sleep and still he's about as cheery as can be. After having an encounter like that, it just sets my whole day and it makes me realize, Scott, don't be such a baby.
2: 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As you travel on the 15 northbound, making your way through Fontana, it's a heavy ride coming across Summit Avenue into the Cajon Pass. That clears up approaching the 138. And if you're on the 91 eastbound at Corona, it's a slow ride. Once you get to Main Street, it stays slow until you get to about Madison. 91 westbound in Riverside, watch for a stalled car that's blocking the carpool lane right at Central. Your drive jams up as you approach the 21560 interchange. 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
7: 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In Ephesians 4, Paul challenges us as believers to make every effort to keep yourselves united in the Spirit. 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
1: All right, you buckled in. Seven facts about the Bible that'll blow your mind.
2: And prove that God exists.
1: Go.
2: Number one, Noah's Ark held exactly 8 people to restart humanity. Modern science now shows that there are exactly 8 major human blood types that exist today. Number two, in Genesis, God created light on day 1, but he didn't create the sun, moon, or stars until day 4. Light doesn't come from the sun. Light comes from God. If you're in a dark place, remember that God is the true light. Number three, in the Bible, Satan is known as the serpent, right? And Jesus is known as the Lamb of God. But did you know that the literal anti-venom for snake bite is made from lamb's blood? The blood of the lamb is quite literally the only thing that neutralizes the poison of the serpent. Number four, in Colossians 1:17, it says of Jesus, in him all things hold together. But if you look at the human body under a microscope, the cellular glue that holds all your organs and your skin together is a protein molecule that's called laminin. It's literally the physical structure of a perfect cross under a microscope. Number five, when Jesus rose from the dead, his face cloth that was left was neatly folded in the tomb. In ancient Jewish culture, if a master threw his napkin down, he was finished eating. But if he folded it, it meant that, I'm not done, I'll be right back. Jesus literally leaves us the message, hey, I'm coming back.
1: Seven mind-blowing facts about the Bible. Thank you very much. Okay, two remain. We'll be right back with you.
3: 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It's a stop-and-go ride once you get to the 91, clearing up at Temescal Canyon Road. And the 15 northbound in Fontana, once you get to Summit Avenue, it's a busy ride from there into the Cajon Pass. That clears up as you approach the 138. And the 60 eastbound in Chino, you're looking at some brake lights. Once you get to the 71, your drive stays slow until you get past Euclid. 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
1: In case you missed it, 7 mind-blowing facts about the Bible, and you'll end up believing in God that much more. What are we up to, number what?
2: Number 6. Have you ever wondered why Christians always use the symbol of a fish? I always thought it was to do with the loaves and fishes. But in the early church, under intense Roman persecution, believers couldn't safely speak the name of Jesus. So they used the secret code. And the Greek word for fish is ichthys. And early Christians realized that the original 5 Greek letters of that word formed a perfect acronym, where each letter started a new word. And it spelled out this: Jesus Christ, God's Son, Savior. So when you see a fish today, you're actually looking at a 2,000-year-old secret code that literally saved lives. And number 7, the name for God in the Old Testament is Yahweh, but it's spelled without vowels, so it's YHWH. Now, these letters make up the exact sound of a breath, where Yah is the inhale and Weh is the exhale. Now, in Genesis in the Bible, it says that God formed man from the dust of the ground and breathed the breath of life into his nostrils. That means that your very first breath at birth and the absolute last breath you take in death is in the name of God. Also, Psalm 150 says this: let everything that has breath praise the Lord. You can't even breathe without praising him.

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1: Well, we were just standing there, two women and me, talking about women's childbirth. And I was explaining to Nurse Tina that my wife and I have had four children. And, well, I didn't have them. My wife did. And Peggy gave me some lip and she said, yeah, because we do all the work. And I went, yeah, but you guys never talk about, you get that rush of oxytocin after the baby's born and you don't remember how painful it was. They both admitted it. But I had to ask the nurse, I said, you know, whenever there's a full moon, are more babies born? And she went, oh, yes. And the ER fills up. So if you've ever wondered, ow-oo, things happen on a full moon.
2: 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Traveling on the 60 eastbound just before Euclid, watch for a crash taking up the middle lane. You'll see delays from Reservoir Street. 15 northbound in Fontana coming up to Sierra. It's a busy ride there into the Cajon Pass. That starts to clear up as you approach the 138. And the southbound side of the 15 and Corona, watch for slowing once you get past the 91. It's going to ease up for you as you approach to Mescal Canyon Road. KSGN is now heard in Anaheim. 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
1: This is a highly relational, encouraging thought. We're all a little weird, and life's a little weird. 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That from Dr. Sue.

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We're with you to lift your spirit, one encouraging song after another. Just like this one.

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1: Just a moment in your everyday kitchen, mom tells her kid to stop doing what he's doing.
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4: Do you just tell your mom to chill?
1: This is what makes this dad really awesome. 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He got up to like almost 30.
4: Will we tell our mom, chill out?
3: No.
1: So behavior corrected, nobody got upset or angry, and it ended with dad giving his son a hug.
5: 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Watch for a stall in the Cajon Pass, 15 northbound just before Cleghorn. It's taking up the left lane, causing a heavy ride from Sierra. And if you're on the southbound side of the 15 in Hesperia, once you get to Ranchero Road, your drive stays slow into the Cajon Pass. That clears up once you get to Cleghorn. And if you're on the 60 eastbound in Chino, looking at some slowing once you get to Reservoir, that'll ease up just after Euclid. KSGN is now heard in Anaheim. 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
7: This last June, my husband had cancer. And it got really bad, and he passed. I was having a tough time handling the grief, and I was listening to the radio, and I had to pull over to the side of the road. It just touched my heart so deeply. It affected me so greatly that this is the only station I listen to now, and I am constantly asking people, listen to this station. It makes a difference in people's lives.

0: emotionally, it's still a roller coaster. And music is what gives me words to God, allows me to communicate my faith. I know of many times when if I had not had the station to listen to, my days would have been very dark. I have the hope, and it reminds me God's with me at all times. And I guess I'm doing better because of that. I know by your still waters I'm safe. I cannot imagine my life without this station, and because I look forward to getting in my car and hearing this music, it keeps me going. I don't know if a person can put a price tag on that.
1: 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Or an internet ad for something in another city. 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
2: We were just down the hall talking in the break room about a mutual friend who posted something so profound. Listen, he said, some of the best things that will ever happen in your life haven't happened yet. That realization that our friend Paul had, it was a realization that gave him hope again because he just lost his wife to cancer. Paul, we're praying for you. Yeah, it's just ahead. Some of the best things that will ever happen in your life haven't happened yet.
3: 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Watch out for a crash if you're in Riverside. 215 southbound after Central. Taking up the second lane from the left of your drive stacks up at the 9160 interchange. And if you're on the 60 heading eastbound in Chino, there's a bit of a slow crawl once you make it past the 71. It clears up approaching Euclid in the 15 northbound heading into the Cajon Pass. That's approaching the 215. It's a slow ride as you make your way uphill. That clears up at the 138. 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
3: 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I'm glad to be with you on 89.7 KSGN to share this encouraging thought. John 1:12 and 13 read, "But to all who did receive him, who believed in his name, he gave the right to become children of God, who were born not of blood, nor of the will of the flesh, nor of the will of man, but of God."

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2: 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Now, the lead singer who's been chosen to do this piece, the instrumentation is there. 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She's growing a little bit frustrated. She's wondering what plan B is. And then God shows.

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1: 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Traveling in Riverside, the 215 southbound after Central, there's a crash that has the carpool lane blocked. You're seeing traffic jamming up as you approach the 9160 interchange. If you're on the 91 headed eastbound in Corona, watch for slowing coming away from Main Street. It stays slow as you head into Riverside, clears up just before Tyler Street. In the 15 northbound, looking busy in Fontana as you come across Sierra. Heading into the Cajon Pass, it stays slow until you get to about the 138. 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

0: 89.7 KSGN. It's Keep the Faith. I'm Penny. Maybe you've got a list of all the cool things that you want to do this summer. Mine is right here. As a wife, a mom, an author, a speaker, a business coach, and a former VP at Chick-fil-A, Deanne Turner knows what it's like to constantly be on the go and doing stuff. But that's the nice thing about the season, because Deanne also says, sometimes you gotta add take a break to your list as well.
1: Sometimes this schedule is so chaotic and hectic. I mean, there's all these family things going on. We have to be at church, and we have to be at work, and we have to get the kids to various activities, and we've got to get by the grocery store and pick up the prescriptions, and all those many things we have to get done, that I find the need just to sit and be still. And sometimes that's a 10-minute retreat, and sometimes that's a week-long vacation with my family. You know, it's in those quiet times where my family slips away to a lake retreat or on a vacation that we're still, that we really grow together, that we have our deepest conversations, our most meaningful time together. You know, Jesus really set the example for that. He would go and he'd preach on the mountainside, and then he'd retreat up into the mountains and he'd pray so that he could regain his energy. We all need that time of restoration.

It begins with a song that moves your heart, that tells you God is present. It changes you. Then your family feels the hope of constant encouragement. 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

0: Imagine if there was a place where you could trust everything that is true about you with God and with others, and in the telling of that, you would be loved more and not less. But I think everybody needs at least a few people in their life that you can have that kind of relationship with, and that's where growth happens.
1: This could be your most encouraging summer yet. We're here to help that happen. This is Keep the Faith.

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1: It's Keep the Faith. I'm Penny. So much of who you are, for the better and for the worst, so much of it comes from your parents. Michelle Pillar is a Grammy-nominated singer, speaker, and author of Untangled, and she encourages other women through her conferences called The Clothesline.
2: I remember it, the exact moment I turned into my mom. I was in the bathroom fixing the back of my hair, and bam, my mother's back was staring back at me. And rolls. I mean, I don't mean the cinnamon kind. I mean back fat. They'd always been hers, and now they were mine. No matter how we fight it, we're going to get stuff from our moms we don't want. The trick is holding on to the good and throwing out the bad. The one thing I hold dearly to is my mom's ability to make poverty an adventure. When money got tight, she never let on. She'd throw us girls an artichoke party. They were only 5 cents a piece back then in Orange County, California. She'd line the dining room table with newspaper, put out glasses of milk, and then come flying out of the kitchen with hot, steaming platters of artichokes. We ate our fill, and Mom just sat back and smiled. She looked at the pile of dead leaves on the table. I think it was her evidence that she'd overcome. She always said, girls, work like everything depends on you, but pray like everything depends on God. To this day, when my back's against the wall, I don't see back fat. I see things like Mom saw them. She made things out of absolutely nothing.
3: 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I'm Scott on the KSGN programming team. 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
5: We actually had moved to an apartment in Redlands. After a week of moving in, we had a lot of issues with the property manager. She was going to issue us a 3-day notice to move out. Having to repack everything with a screaming toddler that needs your attention 24/7, having to go to work, definitely just brought on a lot of stress.

In the middle of the stress, I did listen to Keys Gin, and I feel like that's kind of what helped me get at ease. You always feel the positivity and the encouragement, and you know that God is listening, and it kind of just helps you tune in. It kind of guarantees you that everything is going to be okay.

0: For me, what made me give, hearing you guys and the messages you guys were giving, it definitely helped change my perspective on life and the things that I was going through. 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
1: Yeah, that's another miracle change because of financial support for this ministry. 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

0: Well, I've come to discover that, you know, I want to do life well, and I want to do it authentically with just a few good friends who won't try and fix me on the journey, but will simply come alongside me and help me mature into that person that God loves unconditionally.
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0: 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Dreams ignite our spirits. But sometimes those dreams die. And what do we do then? Well, I'm Penny on Keep the Faith. Dave Dravecki is a former Major League Baseball player whose career was ended by cancer. He wrote a book, When You Can't Come Back, and he talks about the bigger story of finding hope, even in the middle of uncertain times, like what we're going through right now. Dave shares a very inspiring moment when God used his wife to tell him just what he needed to hear.
1: It was one of the most precious moments that the two of us have ever had. I'll never forget, I was in the middle of this wonderful dream playing out in front of me, playing baseball. It was my job, but I was playing a boyhood game, and I had just gotten called up to the big leagues. And, you know, jocks don't admit their fears, they don't admit their weaknesses, and so I just kept all that in. And for the first week and a half, I was struggling tremendously, and quite frankly, I didn't think I was going to be able to play at the major league level. And I'll never forget, these were some very profound words from my wife. One night, I came home after a game. We were in Los Angeles. She was with me for the weekend, and I came in, and she looked at me, and she stopped me as I came through the door, and she goes, "Please tell me what's wrong. You're losing weight. You're not talking to me. What is going on?" And I finally looked at her and I just took a deep breath. And it was as though God were saying, "Just let it out." And I looked at her and I said, "I'm scared to death, honey. I am so afraid that I am going to fail. And then what do we do?" And she looked at me and she said, "What's the worst that could happen?" She said, "They'd send you back to AAA. You wouldn't be in the big leagues anymore. And hon, we were playing AAA baseball in Hawaii. That's not a bad gig." Then she looked at me and she said, "You know," she said, "I didn't marry you because you played baseball." She said, "I married you because I love you." And she said, "You know what? It doesn't make any difference what you do. I love you. So, why don't you do this?" She said, "You know, when the Padres called you up to the big leagues, they called you up to the big leagues. They didn't call Nolan Ryan. They didn't call Sandy Koufax. They called you. So why don't you just go out there tomorrow and be the best you that you can be, and let's let the chips fall where they may." That's applicable for every marriage on the planet. When your spouse is so supportive of you in that way, where they say, "Look, the only expectations I have in this marriage revolve around our love for each other and our love for God. Not how much we make or what kind of house we live in or what kind of job we have. Shoot, the two of us can go to McDonald's and flip hamburgers and be happy because we got each other and we got God." And it all revolves around that moment in time in our story where my wife said those words to me.

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1: Wow, we wait for it all week, and here it is, the weekend. Now, with that weekend can come big plans, and with those big plans can come lots and lots of stress. I'm Penny on Keep the Faith. Here's the good news. Katie Reed is the author of the book Made Like Martha, and she says our worth is not wrapped up in what we do.
2: When we get ready for company around our house, it's usually a little frantic. You know, we're rushing around, we're dusting, we're trying to get things spruced up. And God just gave me this picture in my mind of me doing that. But then there was Jesus in my mind's eye sitting in this lazy boy in our living room. I was trying to keep him happy, but he wasn't mad. And I turn around as I'm frantically trying to clean up, and I see him. And he said, you can come sit down. He said, I am not company to impress. I'm family to enjoy. He reminded me that I didn't have to wear myself out trying to prove my worth, because he had already done that on the cross for me. And man, that made a difference.

Do not lose heart. The journey is just that. It's a journey. And you're not going to have all the answers on that journey, but God can be trusted. Yeah.

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0: 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It's Keep the Faith. I'm Penny. The words you use and the actions you do sometimes have an impact that go far beyond what you could even imagine. Louis Giglio is the director of the Passion Movement, and he's written some books like Goliath Must Fall and The Comeback. Now, Louis's got a story of how God used him to inspire a student who was half a world away.
1: We were doing a tour event in Sarasota, Florida. The Passion Tour had come to a church there. And so as the night was beginning, I met the pastor of that church and his wife. And he said, "Would you mind saying hello to my daughter? She really would like to meet you." And I said, "I'd love to meet your daughter." She walked up and she just said, it's just crazy for me to get a chance to meet you. She said, "I wasn't able to come to Passion in 2012, and I wasn't able to come in 2013. And she said, "The reason I wasn't able to come is because of you." And I said, "Okay, well, that's good to know. What's the story?" And she said, "Well, I'd gone on a mission trip to Central America. And I was on a bus in Central America, and I was wrestling with the fact that I felt like God was saying to me, 'I want you to move to El Salvador.' And I was counting up the cost of all the things that I was afraid of moving from Florida to Central America. And I had this long list of all the things that I was nervous about, the fears of my life." And she said, "And on the bus, a crowded bus in the middle of Central America, I started listening to a message that you gave, talking to me, at Passion 2012. And you said, 'The only thing we should fear in our lives is the fear of living an insignificant life.' But I mentioned El Salvador, and there she is on a bus in the middle of Central America, God touching her heart and really encouraging her to move to El Salvador. And all of her list of fears, and she said, riding on that bus, I said to God, 'The only thing I'm afraid of is living an insignificant life. And if you could come and speak to me in this way, in this moment, then I am moving to El Salvador.'"
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3: I had been a stay-at-home mom for about 12 years. But my marriage was falling apart, and I had these four young children that I had to support. And I felt like I had to be strong for everyone, and I was a little bit unsure of myself. And I remember I was feeling kind of alone, and I decided to go on a walk. And as I was walking, a car drove by me, and they were blasting your radio station, and the song Known was on there. And it was kind of a wake up that, like, even when I'm not in the car, you know, the station kind of reaches out and God fully knows me and He fully loves me. And that's all I needed to hear, was that car driving.

0: Southport. I'm a nurse now. I work with oncology patients, and God has blessed me, and I had been actually thinking about it since the last time that there was a fundraiser, and this time I was just like, you know what, I'm gonna make room in my budget for this because it's so important to us, and I just felt now was a really good time to become a monthly donor.
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0: 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Huh? 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

0: SGN. It's Keep the Faith. I'm Penny. Any challenge is easier to overcome when you got somebody you love right there by your side. Eric Close is an actor who starred in TV shows like Nashville and Without a Trace. He also plays Joe Kennedy in the movie Average Joe, available for streaming. It's more than a true story about a football coach who's fired for praying at a game. It's also about marriage and the ups and downs in a relationship that come with keeping the faith. Marriage has also been very important in Eric's own life, too.
1: Just on Sunday, we renewed our wedding vows at the very spot where we got engaged, at this lake up here in the mountains. And we renew our vows every 7 years. This was the 30th anniversary of us getting engaged. My mom and dad and my grandparents are also married on the same day as my wife and I. So it's an important day. And we understand that marriage takes work. It takes faith. We realize we can't do it alone. And, you know, that's that saying that three cords are stronger than two cords, and we feel that God is at the center, Christ is at the center of our relationship. And when we put it, we surrender and put our attention first to God, we feel that we can be stronger together, as opposed to like being selfish and it's like, well, my way or the highway, or I want what I want first, and trying to be looking out for each other. And it's not always perfect. We have hard times where we don't like each other too much, or, you know, it gets, we have different opinions and all that. It's, you know, I don't want to paint some picture like we got this perfect marriage, but we're both happy to be together and love doing this life together.

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0: KSGM. It's Keep the Faith. I'm Penny. There's this big, giant stop sign in front of you with no way out and no way around. Been there? Oh, boy. I think we all have. Trish Blackwell has been there, but she says there may be an invisible door that somebody can open for you, or you can open for somebody else. Trish is our Keep the Faith Confidence Coach, and she's the founder of our College of Confidence. 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
1: Do you ever feel discouraged? Or like you're putting a lot of effort in, but the results just aren't coming? It's easy to feel like you're not measuring up or you're not enough. You serve a God who opens invisible doors, who connects people at the right time and the perfect time. There was a day I was feeling particularly down and discouraged, and I received an unexpected phone call from an old acquaintance. She had just landed her dream job and wanted to thank me for encouraging her to pursue her passion all of those years ago. She told me that if it wasn't for my encouragement, she would have never taken the first step towards her goal. And in that moment, I realized that God had opened an invisible door in my life. I may not have realized it at the time, but my words had opened a door for someone else. And who knows how many other doors God has opened that I'm unaware of. And from that day forward, I made a conscious decision to trust God's plan for my life. I may not always understand it, but what I do understand is that He is in control and He has a purpose for me. And the same goes for you. Every opportunity that we need will happen in His perfect timing if we do not give up. If we do not give up, my friend. So God opens invisible doors in our lives. It's up to us to trust Him and His plan for us. We may not always see the bigger picture, but we can walk with faith every day that our path is in His hands and that He will equip us with the courage, the resilience, the perseverance that we need to keep moving. Just remind yourself of this truth, that there are invisible doors ahead of you that our God will open at the right time.

every business has to make money. I think remarkable businesses have a purpose beyond money for which they exist. And the businesses that have a purpose beyond making money are the ones that the world looks at and says, now that's remarkable. Because there's nothing more predictable than a business who's trying to make money for themselves. What's remarkable is people who look at business as a platform to make a difference in the lives of other people. And the same applies to individuals.

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1: 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If you want to find more joy, there is a proven way to do it. Kimberly Irvine has seen it for herself. In fact, she talks about that in her book called Stronger. This is Keep the Faith with Penny. And Kimberly talks about the multiple times she got diagnosed with cancer. She talks about her broken marriage, but she also talks about how she moved forward. And you can too.
2: There's that quote, when you're hurting, go out and help someone else. And that's what we did. I implemented a thoughtful Thursday, you know, when I was putting out a schedule for my kids when they were younger on how to keep them busy during the week. And thoughtful Thursday, we did something kind to help others. And we wrote letters to servicemen and women. We made fleece-tied blankets for cancer patients. And we've grown that, right? We always are thinking about other people and how to give back. And my book is another testament to it. You know, the proceeds are going back to fund cancer research. And I think it's how we change our thinking, right? I think our mind can often take us down a negative path. But if we choose to really look at it from the perspective of how blessed we are and grateful that we are, you know, the approach to how you navigate a difficulty will be completely different in your perspective. You know, I wake up every single morning and I express, you know, what I'm grateful for. And I go to bed and I think about, okay, what was I grateful for in that day? And I do the same with my children, and I try to encourage that same message.
3: We're not judging anyone else, but this is what we promise that makes KSGN different. We promise to create a safe, peaceful, and welcoming place to encourage and build up rather than to tear down. We promise to be mindful that children are listening and learning, and the example of Jesus will be our motivation. Even though we're not perfect, we'll do our best. And that's our KSGN promise to you.
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5: 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And I was mad. And a song came on the radio, You Say. And I asked her, is that a CD? And she said, no, it's the radio. It's a station. I go, what's the station? And she gave me the station. I came home, put it in my radio here. It's 24/7. Now in my car. Because this station gives hope. And it brought me back to the Lord.

0: just listening, I started realizing, well, God has a purpose. And by me listening to the songs, to the music, my faith got stronger. I just finished my treatment December 31st, and I'm very, very thankful to God that He helped me in that time. And it's a blessing for me to help. And as long as I'm here, I will continue, because I wouldn't want the station to go away.
1: Yeah, that's a story of someone's life changed only because someone else felt so strongly about this ministry in their own life that they financially support KSGN so that others can receive it too. That is so selfless and kind to give others a hand up like that. 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

0: this?
1: I've been able to overcome fear by facing it head on. What if I leave my job and I'm not successful? What if I fail? Okay, so what does failure look like? Failure looks like, oh, I thought I could do this on my own. I cannot. Then I have to ask myself, if I don't face what I'm afraid of, can I live with the result? I'd rather try it and fail than to never know and to always live in the what if. What do I want on my tombstone? What if or what was?

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I trust in God. 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
1: 89.7 KSGN. Okay, I could use your input here. Do you fix people first and then celebrate, or do you do the opposite? Let's keep the faith with Penny. Mike Foster likes to call himself the Chief Chance Officer at People of the Second Chance. That's a group that helps people find new beginnings. His book is called People of the Second Chance. And Mike shares how a party can be a huge step toward a brand new beginning.
2: So one of the things that we're doing at People of the Second Chance is we actually throw what we call prodigal parties for people and for inmates who are just getting out of prison and saying, you know what, you for the past, you know, 10 years of your life have been treated like you're worthless, you're scum. The only thing we want to do today is to celebrate you and celebrate a new beginning. Who in our lives need a party? Who are the people that have stopped believing in themselves? Who are the people that so desperately want a second chance but don't believe that they need it, that they can have a second chance? And maybe instead of sort of just telling them that, maybe we host a party and we start with a celebration and then work on the rest. When he

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0: 89.7 KSGN. It's Keep the Faith. I'm Penny. Maybe you've got a list of all the cool things that you want to do this summer. Mine is right here. As a wife, a mom, an author, a speaker, a business coach, and a former VP at Chick-fil-A, Deanne Turner knows what it's like to constantly be on the go and doing stuff. But that's the nice thing about the season, because Deanne also says, sometimes you gotta add take a break to your list as well.
1: Sometimes the schedule is so chaotic and hectic. I mean, there's all these family things going on. We have to be at church, and we have to be at work, and we have to get the kids to various activities, and we've got to get by the grocery store and pick up the prescriptions, and all those many things we have to get done, that I find the need just to sit and be still. And sometimes that's a 10-minute retreat, and sometimes that's a week-long vacation with my family. You know, it's in those quiet times where my family slips away to a lake retreat or on a vacation that we're still, that we really grow together, that we have our deepest conversations, our most meaningful time together. You know, Jesus really set the example for that. He would go and he'd preach on the mountainside, and then he'd retreat up into the mountains and he'd pray so that he could regain his energy. We all need that time of restoration.

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0: 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It's Keep the Faith. I'm Penny. So much of who you are, for the better and for the worst, so much of it comes from your parents. Michelle Pilar is a Grammy-nominated singer, speaker, and author of Untangled, and she encourages other women through her conferences called The Clothesline.
1: I remember it, the exact moment I turned into my mom. I was in the bathroom fixing the back of my hair, and bam, my mother's back was staring back at me. And rolls. I mean, I don't mean the cinnamon kind. I mean back fat. They'd always been hers, and now they were mine. No matter how we fight it, we're going to get stuff from our moms we don't want. The trick is holding on to the good and throwing out the bad. The one thing I hold dearly to is my mom's ability to make poverty an adventure. When money got tight, she never let on. She'd throw us girls an artichoke party. They were only 5 cents a piece back then in Orange County, California. She'd line the dining room table with newspaper, put out glasses of milk, and then come flying out of the kitchen with hot, steaming platters of artichokes. We ate our fill, and Mom just sat back and smiled. She looked at the pile of dead leaves on the table. I think it was her evidence that she'd overcome. She always said, girls, work like everything depends on you, but pray like everything depends on God. To this day, when my back's against the wall, I don't see back fat. I see things like Mom saw them. She made things out of absolutely nothing.
2: 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We hope you find KSGN is a safe place, like your home. A place where Christians, we gather, where we can let our guard down. Because here, you won't hear harsh words or embarrassing stuff. You know, the stuff that dents in your spirit. 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And because the children and grandchildren are our future, at KSGN, we'll work to help you protect the family and do our best to demonstrate to the children how to encourage, respect, and to lift each other up. Maybe that'll help make the world and your space just a little bit better. I'm Scott from the KSGN programming team. We'll do our best, and that's our promise to you.
3: 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When someone cries out to Him, and in the quiet that follows, a song or story on KSGN can feel like God saying, I'm here and I see you. Sometimes it's a spoonful of what you need, and for others, a total transformation.
4: 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I didn't even know it was in the room. And suddenly the song, There Will Be a Day, came on. There

0: It just gave me that assurance that God knows. He sees the suffering, and he walks with us. 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
1: Okay. I'm about to

Think about it. If I would have said I'm done, there'd be no breakthrough. So it's so important to anybody listening to say, hey, don't quit. Don't quit. You are going to win. If you're going to win. It's already written. So why would you quit? Literally, and the finish line is closer than you think. Once you actually get there and you start doing it, you realize every step before prepared you. It's like

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0: 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Dreams ignite our spirits. But sometimes those dreams die. And what do we do then? Well, I'm Penny on Keep the Faith. Dave Dervecki is a former Major League Baseball player whose career was ended by cancer. He wrote a book, When You Can't Come Back, and he talks about the bigger story of finding hope, even in the middle of uncertain times, like what we're going through right now. Dave shares a very inspiring moment when God used his wife to tell him just what he needed to hear.
1: It was one of the most precious moments that the two of us have ever had. I'll never forget. I was in the middle of this wonderful dream playing out in front of me, playing baseball. It was my job, but I was playing a boyhood game. And I had just gotten called up to the big leagues. And, you know, jocks don't admit their fears. They don't admit their weaknesses. And so I just kept all that in. And for the first week and a half, I was struggling tremendously. And quite frankly, I didn't think I was going to be able to play at the major league level. And I'll never forget, these were some very profound words from my wife. One night I came home after a game. We were in Los Angeles. She was with me for the weekend. And I came in and she looked at me and she stopped me as I came through the door. And she goes, please tell me what's wrong. You're losing weight. You're not talking to me. What is going on? And I finally looked at her, and I just took a deep breath. And it was though God were saying, just let it out. And I looked at her, and I said, I'm scared to death, honey. I am so afraid that I am going to fail. And then what do we do? And she looked at me, and she said, what's the worst that could happen? She said they'd send you back to AAA. You wouldn't be in the big leagues anymore. And hon, we were playing AAA baseball in Hawaii. That's not a bad gig. Then she looked at me and she said, you know, she said, I didn't marry you because you played baseball. She said, I married you because I love you. And she said, you know what? It doesn't make any difference what you do. I love you. So, why don't you do this? She said, you know, when the Padres called you up to the big leagues, they called you up to the big leagues. They didn't call Nolan Ryan. They didn't call Sandy Koufax. They called you. So why don't you just go out there tomorrow and be the best you that you can be, and let's let the chips fall where they may. That's applicable for every marriage on the planet. When your spouse is so supportive of you in that way, where they say, look, the only expectations I have in this marriage revolve around our love for each other and our love for God. Not how much we make or what kind of house we live in or what kind of job we have. Shoot, the two of us can go to McDonald's and flip hamburgers and be happy because we got each other and we got God. And it all revolves around that moment in time in our story where my wife said those words to me.

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0: 89.7 KSGN. It's Keep the Faith. I'm Penny. With so many marriages struggling to survive, maybe you're wondering if there's any hope for your marriage. Well, you ready for the good news? Dr. Joe Beam says, oh, yes, there is. He's the founder of Marriage Helper and Keep the Faith's longtime relationship expert. He shares how so many issues come down to this one old-fashioned idea, effective communication.
1: I walked in the house one evening and I could see that something was really bothering Alice, my wife. So, being a typical guy, I'm ready to fix it. What's the matter? She says, nothing. Then I say, look, I can see something's the matter. Why don't you just go ahead and tell me what it is? And of course, then she says, well, if you're going to be like that. Then we wind up getting into an argument. I'm saying brilliant things like, look, we're going to argue for 3 hours and then you're going to tell me, why don't you just tell me now and avoid the fight? Which, by the way, is being a complete idiot on my part because Alice just retreats into her shell when I do that. Well, when finally I stopped being so harsh and just let her operate on her own schedule, on her own time, she told me about an event that had happened in a store where she thought that a man who was behind the counter had been rude to her. Now, when she finally told me, my first thought was, I'll go talk to that guy. No, that's not what she wanted. Really, all she wanted was for me to say, you should have never been treated like that, and you deserve a whole lot better. You see, the recipe in life here is this. You can't force the other person to jump in and tell you things when they don't want to. They don't want you to be mom or dad. They just want you to be their companion. And sometimes they just need some time to think, to feel, and then finally when they're ready, they'll tell you what it is that hurts. And then not for you to fix it unless they ask for you to help fix it. That's a good recipe for life.

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1: You've got Keep the Faith with Penny. When you set out searching for something, many times you find things that you aren't even looking for. In her book, Fight Back with Joy, Margaret Feinberg shares her journey and what cancer showed her about joy, something she didn't quite expect.
2: You know, I had spent several years studying joy and diving into it, into the relatively good times in life, you know, with relatively peaceful waters. But the cancer diagnosis thrust me into a world where I had to discover joy in some of the greatest pain and suffering and turmoil. And what I began to discover is a breadth and a depth of joy that I had never known before. And one of the things that I've discovered and learned through this is that sometimes I think that we see tears and sorrow as the antithesis of joy. And what I've been discovering is they actually commingle together. That in order for us to experience more joy, we also have to be a people who embrace sorrow, who learn to grieve, who learn to process and metabolize the pains and the losses within life. And it's actually through that that the bandwidth for joy in our life increases rather than decreases. And so for me, one of the ways that I am different through this journey is having learned how to grieve well, how to process pain. And I am still on that journey. I am not done, but I am fighting with joy and for joy each and every day.
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4: 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I didn't realize that what He had done, but what a blessing. It just drew me further into my faith and got me help to get me to where I'm at.

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0: are good.
1: You know, what I've tried to do is, ever since the kids have been little, get up in the morning and cook breakfast. When I'm home, I'm cooking pancakes or frying eggs or doing something, and it gives me time with the kids at the table, and we say a prayer, we send them off, we bless them when they go out the door, and, you know, that's like a devotional. That is a devotional to me. You know, we've tried different devotional books and stuff, but I think the kids, that's part of just living it out, being with them, letting them see that there's love there and that their parents are trying to walk this out to the best of their abilities.
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Summer travel. Back in the day, the radio would fade out when you left town. Ya no, not anymore. Now you can take constant encouragement with you the whole

0: When you've prayed for a miracle and then you've seen it happen, it becomes contagious. You've got Keep the Faith with Penny. Carrie Pomeroli is an author and a very funny comedian.
1: And we didn't have like a fancy camp. We didn't have like horses and like food, you know. And so we would come home with heat stroke, completely sunburned, like zoned out of our minds, pass out, and my mother would send us back the next day. And she sent me there to grow me as a person. And I am on to my mother because I know she was in it for the cheap daycare. I am convinced.
0: Now, she's had her share of not so funny moments too, but one in particular showed her where to turn.
2: The story about my daughter when she was born, my second daughter, and she was very, very ill. Not just ill, I mean, like, they said she was going to be on oxygen until she was a teenager. They said she was going to have brain delay, chromosome disorder, weak muscle tone. She had a hole in her heart, lung problems, brain problems. It was the worst thing that had ever happened to us. Little did I know, through the power of people coming around to me and supporting me and putting my face to the ground with God and going, so are you real? Like, is this really going to happen? I started to see God in this supernatural way that I had never seen God before. The hole in her heart healed by itself. There were so many miracles, and now it's become a literal national story that I share all across America, internationally. And this little girl has shown me the power of prayer and the power of healing. People come to me and go, I want what you have. Can you pray for me? We have an international ministry all across the globe that we pray for parents that with children every day of the week on Skype that have been diagnosed with health challenges at birth. And we're seeing miracle after miracle after miracle. And that started with one sick little baby.

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0: Well, hi. 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Hey, we're not perfect, but we hope we can agree on these things to make our world a little bit better. I'm Scott from the programming team. 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
2: I've been a photographer for 23 years. Running my own business, I've just been blessed. You know, I had a job for 20 years, but I knew that I wanted to do it on my own, and I was so nervous. I was so afraid to quit, you know, a job that I've had for 20 years. And, you know, I definitely depend on your station. You know, when I would be leaving that job every day, I just kind of felt miserable, and turning your station on would just kind of bring me back to happiness.

0: 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Once I prayed on it, you know, Jesus just gave me all the answers, as he always does. And even after I quit, I would question, you know, like, is this the right thing? And the next day I would wake up with a new client. And then it happened again. I'd question, like, are you sure, Lord? Are you sure I can do this on my own? The next day again, I wake up with a new client. I'm like, it's been awesome, and I love it. It's definitely a passion of mine. So it's fun to be able to work in your own passions. Your station is just blessed with the Holy Spirit, and we all feel that, and I thank you for that. And that's why I give, because I don't want that to ever go away.
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0: 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It's for you and your family. And God uses this station for others to let them know they're important, and He sees them.
1: I can't remember exactly when I started listening, but I clearly remember the impact it had, especially during the early years of my motherhood. During the stage where I was a new mom and my son is still so young, I literally don't know what to do. Like what they said, there's no manual that comes with babies. And so, of course, I was trying to figure out, am I doing enough? Is this enough? During the times that I listened to KSGN, it just reassures me that the Lord has me at the palm of His hand, that He loves my son first.

0: when I listen to the music, I just feel the presence of the Lord, and just I feel like my Heavenly Father telling me, reassuring me that it's going to be okay and that He's already there. Now, years later, with actually 4 children, I started supporting KST and for my children. For our household, it even opens the door to conversation about lyrics, faith, and the messages we allow into our hearts and minds. And hopefully, KST will be able to reach more lives so that we'll all be able to bring back what the Lord has given us, which is the greatness of His life.
1: Yeah, that life change was only possible because they received the spiritual crumbs that fell off of somebody else's table. 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
1: 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When God's involved, it's not just you. Other lives are changed too, like this one.
2: The company that I worked for was acquired by another company, and I was in my 26th year. And after the acquisition, I was laid off. We've been praying for something to come along for the last 2 years. And a position came up out of the blue online, and I applied for it, and they really wanted to see me. The day of the interview, I was kind of monitoring the traffic that morning to get to downtown LA around 10 a.m. And by the time I got to my car, my hour and a half drive time was now 2 hours, which would have put me late.

listening to KSGN as I was driving out. I just sat there and I just said a brief little prayer and I asked Jesus, I said, if this was meant to be, please help me get there in time. And then by the time I got to the building, I was a half an hour early. It was like a 15-minute interview, and he goes, I'm ready to give you an offer. And I just kind of sat there dumbfounded, and it's a great opportunity, and it, you know, will get my family back on track.

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0: you've listened, you've noticed. This is a different place. You hear a variety of songs and people. And what pulls it together? Constant encouragement.
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0: Even though we can't hear it, God does. When someone cries out to Him, and in the quiet that follows, a song or story on KSGN can feel like God saying, "I'm here, and I see you." Sometimes it's a spoonful of what you need, and for others, a total transformation.
1: I've been very fortunate that I've been able to work 35 years with my father in this family business, and he is in his 91st year. And at the end of January, he got the flu, which turned into pneumonia, and he ended up being in the hospital. And I really thought I was going to lose him.
2: I'm at the end of myself, and I'm tired. I've tried all that I know to do.
1: Being able to listen to these stations in the office and just hear the reinforcement of those promises of the gospel, the promises that the Lord will be with you through everything, man, it really was helpful to me. I think the song Desperate by Jamie McDonald just, I think it hit me right at that time where I was thinking about, you know, what would you do without your dad? And man, it, you know, that just kind of resonated with me, kind of how my heart was feeling. Just such a deep emotional connection.
2: I'm not-

0: I am happy to say he is fully bounced back from that, and he's running around at 91 years old, selling insurance and taking care of customers and, you know, making it happen. So it's pretty awesome. I realize and recognize how powerful it is when you fund Christian ministry. You know, I was thinking there's so much negativity and secular content that barrages us every day. And we need to look away from all that and fix our eyes on Jesus. And since you're listener funded, that is really the only way you're going to thrive, is if people step up and support their local Christian radio.
1: Yeah, sometimes God puts it on your heart to support a ministry. 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Or an internet ad for something in another city. 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

0: not judging anyone else, but this is what we promise that makes KSGN different. We promise to create a safe, peaceful, and welcoming place to encourage and build up rather than to tear down. 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Even though we're not perfect, we'll do our best. 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
2: I was diagnosed with cancer, and so I began treatment in Doherty, and it was a 50-mile daily drive each way, so 100 miles a day for 6 weeks. And I would have KSGN, the radio station, on every day as far as the signal would reach, and then I would put the app on my phone. Especially at the very beginning when I didn't know where things were going, I would close my eyes and just listen to the music as my mom drove me, and I would just listen and find God's peace.

I was scheduled for surgery, and I got a call saying that my surgery had to be postponed. And I was calling, asking the radio station for prayer, and I decided that I was going to believe that that postponement was God's way of saying, give me another month to heal you. I went to my doctor for my prep for surgery, and I was given the diagnosis of the cancer spot. It's all clear. And I just knew it was all of the prayer because God was there for me, and I know that I couldn't have gotten through all of that without Him.

0: it was when I was first diagnosed that I started giving a small monthly amount, and just know that God's got it. I don't have to worry about those finances because I know that God wants me to give them. And I knew it with every bit of my heart.
1: Yeah, that's another miracle change because of financial support for this ministry. Someone opened the door for Jesus to change that life through KSGM. And we just wanted to say thank

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0: 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Good morning. Waking up to new mercies. Keep the faith. I'm Julie Norwood. Well, when tragedy strikes, lives can be changed in an instant. Hal Donaldson is a co-founder of Convoy of Hope. That's a relief organization helping so many people around the world. And in his book, Your Next 24 Hours, he shares about how his father was killed and his mother was seriously injured by a drunk driver. In the aftermath, Hal had to make a decision.
1: I think that there are a lot of people that are in chains. They are bound by unforgiveness. And I can't tell you the when, probably in my early 20s, when I felt like I had to make a decision. I'm either going to allow what happened to me to just destroy the rest of my life, or I'm going to forgive and move on. Because honestly, I mean, every time that we had to go to school with holes in our shoes and without a sack lunch in our hand because we didn't have anything, yes, you get angry and you find yourself not wanting to forgive the person who took the life of your father. After all, I mean, he spent a few months in jail, but in a sense, our family had been sentenced to a lifetime of pain because of his actions. And so it took me a while to forgive, but only by the grace of God, through prayer, I think also common sense, that I just didn't want to live the rest of my life looking back. I wanted to look forward and dedicate my life to helping as many people as I could.

are you hitting this summer? 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

what I found out is typically we just want the transition to be as short as possible. Just get me from point A to point B so that I can get back into knowing what my life looks like and how it works. The process of transition actually prepares us for whatever is

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1: Maybe this is you too. 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

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Just like this one.

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1: 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Let's be honest, peer pressure can make people do things they might not normally do on their own, because most people want acceptance and fear being left out or judged. In his book, I Declare War, Levi Lesko opens up about the masks we all wear.
2: Going back to middle school, I really launched into a pathway of insecurity. And it stemmed from a group of kids that I wanted to fit in with. I liked the shoes they wear, the clothes that they wore. They were skaters. And

I felt like I didn't have a people or a tribe. And so I mimicked how they spoke, how they dressed, hung out at the periphery. And eventually they began to accept my presence, if not embrace me into their tribe. And I noticed immediately that I could, you know, do the things they did and say the things they say and become like them. But what sadly happened was it became a mask that I was covering up who I am in order to have belonging. Now the dollar amounts change and the stakes get higher, but I don't think that goes away. Many of us are still trying to sit at the right table and have the right likes and have the right approval. But what I discovered is that God can't bless who you're pretending to be. Insecurity and living out of your insecurity is basically the secret to a miserable life. And so when my eyes were opened to see that everything I was doing was actually bringing me further from the things that I actually craved, I realized that in Christ, I have a better version of what I was hoping to get my hands on.

familia fun, picnics, pool days, and carne asada. 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

You know, the average person thinks anywhere from 9,000 to 60,000 thoughts in a day. About 75%+ of our thoughts are negative. And so often times our thoughts are racing about things that number one, aren't true, or number two, we really can't control. And I had to like deal with, what is your real fear? What's the deepest, darkest thing that could happen? And could you handle it? And would you be okay? And the answer is yes. You

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1: 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I'm Scott from the KSGN programming team. 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
5: 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And lives like this one are still being changed.
6: One of the reasons my husband wanted to slow down is he had gotten sick, and they were having difficulty diagnosing what was happening, and we were thinking cancer. And I could see my husband's health, you know, deteriorating. He wasn't himself. And I remember it got to the point where I was in the house and I couldn't even breathe of how much pressure and just fear had actually come in.
7: I was an orphan, defined by mistakes. Thought I was forsaken, but you gave up the chase.
6: And I remember I went outside, and it was during winter. I couldn't even feel God. And my spirit was just trying to feel God. I remember looking up at the moon, and I put the KSTN app on my phone. And I'm looking up at the moon, and then I'm saying, Lord, I know that you commanded the moon to be there, and I know that he is in this with me.

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0: Good morning. Hope you're having a great weekend. I'm Julie Norwood, 89.7 KSGN, and this is Keep the Faith. Well, sometimes all you need is a story to remind you that there's hope. Here's a story from storyteller Steve Brown.
1: My late friend Chuck Colson tells about a judge who had gone with Chuck to a prison as a volunteer. It was time to go, and Chuck urged the judge, who was talking to a prisoner on death row, to hurry because they would miss their flight. "You don't understand, Chuck," he said. "I sentenced this man to death, and I just led him to Christ. Now he's my brother." The God who condemned us with the law is the same God who forgave us in Christ. God is a judge. Don't forget that, of course. But for God's sake, don't forget that he is the Savior, too. We sin, as it were, and he pays the fine.

0: write a list of the small miracles, whether it's a tulip opening all by itself in the middle of your garden, or opening an avocado and finding that it's perfect, or a cup of coffee showing up at the right time, or a call from a friend. If you purposefully look for the small miracles in your life, you'll see that there are so many things that are going your way that you might not be taking stock of. There is hope, and there is light, and there is love.
1: Lord above, I need a miracle.
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0: 89.7 KSGN. So glad we're together. I'm Julie Norwood. Grab a fresh cup of coffee. This is Keep the Faith. Well, apologies aren't meant to change the past. They're meant to change the future. Jeff Kemp is a former NFL quarterback and an ambassador for the Fatherhood Commission, a program to help dads realize they are noble difference makers in their families. He shares a story of a son and a father he knows from his playing days.
1: Let's wake up and encourage one another as dads that we matter. And let's rebuild the relationship with our dad that we're kind of estranged with, like my friend Steve Largent did. His dad left the family when he was young, never around. Didn't connect with Steve till Steve was an NFL football player and he wanted playoff tickets. And Steve was kind of bitter about that. He gave him the tickets and bought him hotel rooms for years, but then the dad stopped calling after his football career ended. And eventually, a friend who he met with every single week said, Steve, I think you're still damaged by your dad and you probably need to let God heal that. And Steve went to his father and apologized for his attitude, which was probably 2% of the 100% of the problem. But he took responsibility to apologize for the speck in his eye. And his dad said, I feel bad too, and apologized. And Steve cleaned the relationship and improved it going forward. It never got wonderful, but Steve set himself free by forgiving his dad.

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0: God.
1: When we say yes to someone else and celebrate their joy or their new beginnings or whatever they've just said yes to, it can be just the most celebratory and, you know, it can buoy us up in this wonderful way. And I hope to be like that with my kids. So when they get a new idea or they decide to try a new sport or, you know, they make a new friend, saying yes to trying new classes and camps and so on are great for kids. 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

Is there really such a thing as finding balance in a negative world? Maybe the balance is remembering that you were made for so much more. 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Got it.

0: 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Good morning. I'm Julie Norwood, and this is Keep the Faith. Often we think that if a dream is meant to be, well, then it should just come easy. Mark Batterson has a different perspective. He's a New York Times bestselling author and pastor of National Community Church in the heart of D.C. His church has grown to thousands of members. One might say his dreams have taken off, but it didn't start that way.
1: So our first year was really pretty forgettable, but I wouldn't trade it. You know, I think it's those early experiences, it's some of those failures. In fact, I think success is well-managed failure, that you got to walk through some of those things and discover that God's still right there to pick you up, dust you off, give you a second chance. And so we kind of survived that first year. And then something interesting happened about 9 months in. The school closed down, and we couldn't find a place to meet on Capitol Hill. It's very hard to find a place for a church to gather. Somehow, we ended up in the movie theaters at Union Station, which is the train station, kind of the hub of transportation. And God put us right in the middle of the marketplace, and that kind of became a part of our lifeblood, that we think the church belongs in the middle of the marketplace. Probably why we opened a coffee house. Probably why we own and operate a second-run movie theater on Capitol Hill. That, again, it's another way for the church and community to cross paths.

are you hitting this summer? Newport, Huntington, Laguna, or Santa Monica? 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

I think in today's society, when we need each other the most is when we are reacting to fear and becoming the most polarized. I believe that God has given us a fruit of the Spirit. Meekness says, I have grace for who you are. And meekness says, we're in this together. Meekness is not weakness. It shows incredible strength of character and incredible trust in God when we're willing to live outside ourselves and our own prejudices and our own fears and say, I choose to be meek. And therefore, I'm not just going to inherit the earth. I'm going to make this earth inherit the blessings of God that were intended for us.

0: Well, hi. 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Hey, we're not perfect, but we hope we can agree on these things to make our world a little bit better. I'm Scott from the programming team. 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
3: My son, who had been a drug addict for 26 years, had come back to Christ and been clean. He ministered to everybody he could find, and a friend of his went to the biker bar and got drunk and annoyed some bikers, and Grant went to get him, but the bikers came out and they killed him.

Praise You in the Storm. I really began singing that song then. God, I will praise You because I know You're good. I will praise You for what You did for Grant. And I cannot tell you how much it helped to actually praise God when I was brokenhearted. A couple months later, I was praying about Grant, and into my heart, God whispered, I gave you my son, you give me yours. And I cannot tell you what a difference it made. And the music has so ministered to me, and I just praise God for KSGN.

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0: 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I'm Julie Norwood, and I'm grateful we're spending time together this morning. Well, maybe you've learned things from your parents that are helping you as a spouse and parent today. Trudy Cathy White did. She's the daughter of Truett and Jeanette Cathy, the founders of Chick-fil-A. In her book, A Quiet Strength, she shares about the things her mother taught her.
1: I remember one time picking up my mom. We had a conversation in the car. She said, you know, I've been really frustrated with your dad lately because I realize I've had such high expectations for him. At one time, I think she thought he might retire, but he decided he would never want to retire. So he worked right up until the Lord took him home when he was 92, 93 years old. And so she just had this conversation with me, and she said, you know what I've decided today? I'm not going to have any more expectations. I think that'll make me very happy. She even asked me, do you have expectations for your husband? And I said, yeah, I really do, you know? So she learned that managing expectations was something really important in their relationship. Later, I found a card where she had handwritten that decision that she had made, and it says, I'm there, have no expectations regardless. And that regardless lot was doubled, you know, underlined, regardless. But my mom was such a support to my dad. She never complained. He was a busy man. He lived a very busy life, worked really hard, spent a lot of time with people, loved growing the business. My mother loved supporting him, making sure that he was at his best anytime he was with other people.

we say to one another. Jesus will fix it. Jesus will make it all better and restore it exactly the way it was. And because that's what I was looking for, I missed all the subtle ways that Jesus was showing up. I was waiting for this cinematic masterpiece, and what I found instead was the God who said, Jenny, come to me and I will

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0: Good morning. Well, it's a beautiful day in the Inland Empire, and I'm so grateful we're spending time together. I'm Julie Norwood. This is Keep the Faith on 89.7 KSGN. Well, let's face it, our kids face a lot of different situations, and there are a lot of things that they go through that can cause us anxiety as parents. Sissy Goff is a child counselor and has solutions that can help not only your kids, but maybe you too.
1: I have a girl that I'm working with that I'm crazy about, and I think hers was starting really little, and it would start by she just had to keep her room really clean, and if her little brother wandered in and messed up her room, she would just lose it. It would be over that kind of thing. And then when she started elementary school, she would get up and make her little bed and get dressed, and then she'd lay back down on her bed because she didn't have to be at school for a couple of hours, but she was so worried about not getting it right, and then she'd fall back asleep in her school uniform. With that little girl, what we did was we named her worry. We give it some kind of name. So the worry monster, she named hers Bob. I have no idea why she named him Bob. But that voice that comes in their head, which, you know, we still think the voices in our head are truth. And so to name that voice worry monster or Bob, all of a sudden takes away some of its power. So she can say, that's Bob telling me I'm not okay if my brother messes up my room. Or that's Bob telling me I have to wake up early and get ready for school. And Bob's wrong. He always lies to me. He's not right. Those things don't matter so much.

A lot of my journey was learning to live in the way of littleness. So whether it was sitting on my living room floor with my 19-month-old baby at the time and making glitter projects, or it was talking to strangers as we took our walk to the library, the moment at hand mattered to God.

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1: 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It's a new day, and I'm Julie Norwood. We're spending time together in Keep the Faith. A word, a touch, a smile. You never know how the small things you do today can bring encouragement to others. Tim Story is a life coach to the stars and world-renowned motivational speaker. He shares how he learned that difference that we can make may come in places we don't always expect.
2: A few months ago, I was in Dubai, and a young lady came up to me and she says, "This may sound strange, but are you a guy named Tim Story?" She said, "Many years ago, I used to live in Manila, the Philippines. I was working there, and I came to one of your meetings and heard you speak." She said, "I want you to know, I became a Christian that night, and your words changed my life. Keep doing what you're doing." You never know whose life you're impacting by simply being what God wants you to be. That the seeds that I planted

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You never know the harvest it might bring.

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You got to get open. It's hard. It's hard to get a glass ketchup bottle the top off. It's one of the hardest things. And if you can get that top off, be open to it. There's a better way to do life than go around

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0: 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This is Keep the Faith, and I'm Julie Norwood on 89.7 KSGN. 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As a wife, mom, author, speaker, business coach, and former VP at Chick-fil-A, Deanne Turner knows what it's like to constantly have a list and be doing. But Deanne says that sometimes you just need a break.
1: Sometimes this schedule is so chaotic and hectic. I mean, there's all these family things going on. We have to be at church, and we have to be at work, and we have to get the kids to various activities, and we've got to get by the grocery store and pick up the prescriptions, and all those many things we have to get done, that I find the need just to sit and be still. And sometimes that's a 10-minute retreat, and sometimes that's a week-long vacation with my family. You know, it's in those quiet times where my family slips away to a lake retreat or on a vacation that we're still, that we really grow together, that we have our deepest conversations, our most meaningful time together. You know, Jesus really set the example for that. He would go and he'd preach on the mountainside, and then he'd retreat up into the mountains and he'd pray so that he could regain his energy. We all need that time of restoration.

0: 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You have to get to a place where you say, I refuse to hate you. It's never wrong to love. It's never compromising to love someone. It's never lowering your standard to love someone.
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It's happiness. 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

0: Good morning. 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Wishing you a great day. I'm Julie Norwood. Well, it's easy to have expectations of marriage, you know, to be like a fairy tale with happily ever after. Then, when it doesn't go that way, it can lead to problems. Matt Chandler is the lead pastor at the Village Church in the Dallas area and has written a number of books, including The Overcomers. He shares how marriage is hard, but equally meaningful.
1: This idea of partnership for human flourishing has been replaced with, I need this person to meet all my emotional, mental, intellectual needs. And then what happens is even if you talk that way about it, marriage becomes parasitic. And if you get two people living that way in the same house, you've got two ticks and no dog. So the Christian understanding of marriage is that it is a partnership for the glory of God in this union. And it's also a picture of Christ and his church and his covenant faithfulness. And if you lose that marriage is this picture and it's this partnership, and you let kind of the romantic comedy version become what you're wanting, marriage is always going to be difficult. Like, here's what I'd say. My wife, Lauren Chandler, she is one of the more spectacular human beings I've ever been around. She writes, she sings, it's like she can just choose to be good at stuff. And she is a crummy God. She cannot solve what's most broken in me. She can't heal little Matt. She can't give me a life of fulfillment. And so that longing that we have is used by God to pull us forward into intimacy with him. And if by the grace of God you have found a spouse, then what a partner you've been given in the work that God's given you to do.

0: we there yet? Huh? Are we?
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0: God.
1: I know that if I am in God's true, perfect will, there's going to be greater depth of ministry, there's going to be greater joy, and there's going to be greater peace in that. And I don't want to miss out on the fullness of what God has just because I'm seeing even what makes sense. It makes sense for me just to keep doing what I'm doing in the same kind of structure. It would be, but man, in being in God's will, it doesn't always make sense in our brain. But man, He has a perfect plan that's amazing, that will blow your mind.

0: couple days ago, my friends told me about this, and so I just decided to come, and I'm just so glad I did.
1: Be part of the Harvest Crusade with Greg Laurie, with live music from Bill Wickham. Michael W. Smith. Carrie Job Carnes and Cody Carnes.
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It's a new day, 89.7 KSGN. Welcome to your weekend, and God bless you. I'm Julie Norwood. This is Keep the Faith. So much of who you are, for better or worse, comes from your parents. Michelle Piller is

0: a Grammy-nominated singer, speaker, and author of Untangled. She also encourages women through her conferences called The Clothesline.
1: I remember it, the exact moment I turned into my mom. I was in the bathroom fixing the back of my hair, and bam, my mother's back was staring back at me. And rolls, I mean, I don't mean the cinnamon kind, I mean back fat. They'd always been hers, and now they were mine. No matter how we fight it, we're going to get stuff from our moms we don't want. The trick is holding on to the good and throwing out the bad. The one thing I hold dearly to is my mom's ability to make poverty an adventure. When money got tight, she never let on. She'd throw us girls an artichoke party. They were only 5 cents a piece back then in Orange County, California. She'd line the dining room table with newspaper, put out glasses of milk, and then come flying out of the kitchen with hot, steaming platters of artichokes. We ate our fill, and Mom just sat back and smiled. She looked at the pile of dead leaves on the table. I think it was her evidence that she'd overcome. She always said, "Girls, work like everything depends on you, but pray like everything depends on God." To this day, when my back's against the wall, I don't see back fat. I see things like Mom saw them. She made things out of absolutely nothing.

So it doesn't matter how big the thing is. It matters how faithful you are with what you've been given. And so for me, if you never are able to go anywhere, but you have that one person at work that you're faithful to minister to because God has given you the opportunity, that's huge. And so

0: Good morning, 89.7 KSGN, and a beautiful weekend in June. So glad we're together. I'm Julie Norwood. This is Keep the Faith. Well, did you ever notice that relationships can be so great and at the same time equally challenging? And then add in expectations. Jackie Dorman is a matchmaker, relationship coach, and author who is helping all kinds of people find lasting love. Jackie says the right person for you might be outside of your expectations.
1: So many people have lists, and I have seen everything you can imagine on these lists. I mean, just things I would never think of putting on a list in what I want in a mate. Well, I want him to be tall, but not too tall. I want him to have money and have a career, but also want to travel all the time and be a free spirit. You know, just all of these things that sometimes can't go together in one person. In fact, I have a student like that just the other day. She's in an amazing relationship with an amazing guy, but she set her dating app to not show her men that were shorter than a certain height. And guess what? You know, the guy that she is dating now happily in a relationship with is 3 inches shorter than what she set her app to. And so I just thought that was so funny. She would have missed him. She would have never seen him. You know, so many people, they, you know, set their dating app to a certain geographic area. I don't want to talk to anyone outside of 30 miles away. It's like, okay, great. That's low-hanging fruit. It'd be awesome if the guy lived next door to you, but that doesn't happen for everybody. And so what if he's 31 miles away? What if he's 35 miles away? What if he's 150 miles away? Let's keep our borders open. So I teach people to have non-negotiables, for sure. Have some non-negotiables, but make sure that they really are non-negotiables, and then let everything else be a negotiable.

And so you got to get to the point of saying, God knows what literally is best for not only us, but also for eternity. So our disappointments and our greatest things that we maybe are crush of a dream or a disappointment, if we can step back and go, okay, it's about living my life and surrendering everything to Him, then we'll look at things differently and look back and say, Lord, thank you for what you did.

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1: And if you're going through something right now, maybe you need to hear this.
2: I don't know if you know this, but in the Bible, it rained for 40 days and 40 nights. But then day 41 came and the rain stopped. Moses committed murder and then hid in the desert for 40 years. Year 41 came and God called him to rescue Israel. Moses went up to the mountains for 40 days. On day 41, he received the Ten Commandments. The Israelites wandered in the wilderness for 40 years. Year 41, they walked into the Promised Land. Goliath taunted Israel for 40 days. Day 41 came, and David defeated him. Jonah preached a message of repentance to Nineveh for 40 days. On day 41, God stopped his plan to destroy them. Jesus fasted and was tempted for 40 days. Day 41, and the devil fled. After his resurrection, Jesus appeared to his disciples for 40 days. On day 41, he ascended into heaven. So what's the takeaway of all of this? The rain will stop. The giant will fall. And you will enter your promised land. So long as you don't give up on day 40. Your 41 is coming.
1: Just make sure you don't stop short of the goal. God's got this.

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1: We were just talking about a big blowout concert that we went to. It had Chris Tomlin there as the headliner. Phil Wickham was there, several others. It was absolutely amazing. And this is Johnny W.
2: He was talking about Chris Tomlin coming through, man. Chris Tomlin. I got to meet Chris Tomlin, y'all, at a thing I did. It was called Worship Together Tour, and I was an MC. Y'all, if you get a chance to meet Chris Tomlin, I was not ready for it because he's a little dude. He is little. You can put him right in your pocket. You can. And still have room for Toby Mac. They are tiny people. But I was like, Chris, you're so anointed. I love your music. You got to stop writing so many question songs. He goes, what are you talking about? I go, you write a song, it's a question. You don't answer the question in the song. He goes, give me an example. I go, I don't know. How great is our God? We're waiting. He's got one we do at my church. It's a question song. And I was like, whatever. And I don't know if you've heard it before. It's called How Can I Keep From Singing? It goes like this. He goes, how can I keep from singing your praise? There'll be a part in that song where a big choir just goes, we can't. That's all I'm saying. Like, help me.
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1: Hey, as proud of the students as we are, we've learned a few things in life too, and so I'm here to pass on an honorary degree. What do you think you deserve one in?
2: Hey, my doctorate would be in calming down difficult people.
1: Whoa, how do you do it?
2: Well, there's lots of...
3: Taser?
2: I don't know. You'd have to be really angry for me to be able to calm you down. But I always end up in these jobs where that's basically what I have to do, is calm down people that have been just mad at the world for years.
1: Is doing that a strain? Is it hard on you?
2: I love it, because once I'm done and they're done and everybody's feeling better, it's like, wow, I really did calm that person down, and they really believed me when I said everything would be okay, because I followed through with what I said I was going to do. I didn't just leave them out in limbo land. You know what I mean?
1: So as soon as you're done, no SWAT team needed.
2: That's right.
4: 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And God uses this station for others to let them know they're important, and He sees them.
5: When I first started listening was for ministry. And so that's kind of where I was at, was trying to figure out, hey, God, what does my ministry look like? You know, what are you calling us to do? And I've gotten involved in different ministries, you know, like prison ministry. Remember

Mostly I'm volunteering with the kids that are locked up. And, you know, there's been struggles. There's been times where I felt like I wasn't making a difference. And so there's times where I'm driving out there to the jail and just wondering, like, what am I even doing here? And it just seems like, you know, either a song would come on or, you know, they might share some scripture. And that has been a tremendous help to me. And, you know, I kind of see that as, you know, God saying, you know, just keep going.

0: I believe it's so important to keep the radio station going and to support them, because I've seen the way that they love people. I've seen the way that they tangibly share God's love. You know, that's something that I need. You know, and I think God sees that. He kind of provided that door. And just really, you know, use them to kind of keep giving me a direction on how I need to be pursuing the ministry that he called me to.
1: Yeah, that life change was only possible because they received the spiritual crumbs that fell off of somebody else's table. 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
1: Okay. I'm about to

0: God. He was always trying to do the right thing. But one day he gets the worst news of all time. So some of his messengers come to him one day and say, yo, king, we got a big problem. We got three different armies coming to wipe us out at the same time. And there is no way Jehoshaphat's people were going to survive this. Like, they were cooked. And the Bible says Jehoshaphat was terrified. Rightfully so. I would be too. But watch what he does next. He doesn't go to his army and say, let's start getting ready. He doesn't start building weapons. He doesn't try to figure out a strategy to overcome these armies. You know what he does? He goes straight to God. And he says, we don't know what to do, but our eyes are on you. Man, I love that. And then God says something crazy. He says, you're not even going to have to fight this one. Just show up, stand still, and watch me cook. And so the next morning, Jehoshaphat gets his army together, but instead of putting the soldiers in the front, you know who he puts in the front? The worship team. Can you imagine the dude with the tambourine like, I didn't sign up for this. And as they start singing, the three armies that are coming against them just start fighting against each other. And God fought the battle for them. The battle was won. By the time they got out to the battlefield, there was so much treasure left behind that it took them 3 days to collect it all.
1: All right, now, Mike, you're going to personalize that for us.
0: I don't know what you're going through right now. Maybe you got three armies coming at you. You got bills, you got a diagnosis, a breakup, anxiety, an addiction, a boss or a teacher that's bugging and tripping out, a battle you've been fighting that nobody knows about. But I'm here to tell you today that the battle is not yours. It's God's. You don't have to figure it out. You don't have to fight it on your own. God is fighting this battle for you, and all you got to do is trust him.
1: That's faith. All you have to do is trust him.
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1: Has there ever been a time where you just wished that you were one of those people who could read a circumstance and know what to do, even if no one else did? Well, that's actually what happened. There was a dog passed out on the sidewalk. Woman was standing there. People were trying to help it, like, well, maybe the dog needs water. And yeah, the dog is just laying there. Finally, a man runs up, does chest compressions on the dog, and is alternately blocking the dog's mouth and breathing into his nose. He's doing CPR on a dog until finally the dog starts to move a little. And then everybody else, they still don't know what's going on. But there's this dawning realization that this guy just did CPR on a dog. And this guy valued this animal's life so much that he would do that. Amazing.

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1: Single Christian girl, her name is Genesis, and you said it was the single best first date of your life?
2: I had the best first date of my life. 5 hours talking, laughing, sharing our testimonies. I was like, this man is it. This is real. And then on the way home, he goes, it was great meeting you. Let me know if you need anything.
1: Uh-oh.
2: That's a goodbye. I knew it. I felt it. And I was crushed. For a whole month, nothing. Silence. And I started to spiral. Was I delusional? Did I imagine the whole thing? I thought this amazing godly man was the one. And apparently, no. I started to not trust God with my dating life. I was asking him, when is it going to be my time? A woman in my life, a spiritual mentor, sat me down and basically said, Genesis, it's not Sebastian. It's God. Seek him first. So that's what I did. For that whole month, every time my anxiety crept in, I ran to Jesus. He was the only thing that gave me peace. He became my refuge. After a month, I prayed, God, if Sebastian is my husband, have him reach out to me. And if he's not, remove these feelings because I should not be thinking this way about a man that's not mine. An hour later, he texted me.
1: So what happened on that date between Genesis and Sebastian? You'll find out next break.

When you feel like saying, I'm so blessed, I'm so blessed, got this heartbeat in my chest, then you're in the right place. 89.7 KSGN.

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1: Her name is Genesis. She went on the best first date of her lifetime. She thought this guy was the one. His name was Sebastian. And then on the way home, he said, well, yeah, if you ever need me, call. She knew that was the end of it. She got some spiritual counseling that said, seek after Jesus. So she did, until finally she cried out to him and said, okay, don't let me think of this guy anymore. You've got to get him out of my head and out of my heart. If he's not the one for me, it's inappropriate for me to be thinking about somebody else that way. And if he is the one, have him contact me. Then what happened?
2: We went on a second date and I asked him, what happened? Why the silence? Just tell me if you want to be friends, I'll adjust my expectations. He looked at me and he said, we're not going to be friends.
1: You're not going to be friends.
2: And then he told me. On the drive home that night, God spoke to him and he told Sebastian, give her time. She needs to fall in love with me first before she falls in love with you. Because that would be the only way our relationship would succeed. So he obeyed. And without knowing any of that, so did I. God wasn't withholding Sebastian from me. He was preparing me for him. If you're in a season of waiting right now, on a person, on a promise, on something you've been believing God for, don't mistake his silence for his absence. Sometimes God is not saying no, he's saying not yet, because he's doing something in you that needs to happen before the blessing can come. And sometimes he's asking the other person to be obedient too. Your job is not to figure it out. Your job is to seek him so hard that everything else becomes secondary. Trust the process, even when it makes no sense. Obedience always costs something, but it never comes back empty.
1: All right, we gotta ask, how did you and Sebastian turn out?
2: We're married and have a baby.
1: Hooray. Way to be faithful.
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1: We've learned a lot in life, and even though it hasn't been formal, I am here to give you an honorary degree. Jennifer, what would you get one in?
2: College, because I helped my dad when I was in high school by doing his research and his typing while he went to college, and then I helped two of my kids.
1: Yeah, we're giving you a master's of others' accomplishment.
2: Yeah.
1: Really? So counting theirs, how many degrees do you have?
2: Three.
1: And for parents who are directly or indirectly paying their students' student loan, we should get a degree for that as well. After all, we bought it.
2: Exactly.
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1: Yeah, there are a lot of things we don't understand. This is Bobby Tessel about those movie moments we've all experienced.
2: I don't understand why we get popcorn at the movies. Every time we get popcorn, we get the pee stuck down in our teeth, and we're sitting there for the whole movie flicking it with our tongue. We can't get it out with our tongue, so we stick our finger down in there to get it. But for some reason, we have no tongue-to-finger perception because we can't find it with our finger. We actually have to find it again with our tongue and then follow our finger on our tongue.

0: just so glad I did.
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1: Maybe it's proof that you're not losing your mind when you have those moments. My wife, we were in the store and she said, hey, this is that stuff that was mentioned in that interview. And I'm thinking, what interview? And she says, you know that one. It's like, no, I don't. Thing is, these days we're inundated with so much media, our feeds from all of our social media things. By the end of the day, you're having a conversation with your wife, which would have 10 or 15 years ago been a pretty clean thing. It's like, oh, I know exactly what you're talking about. But nowadays, that little bit of information that you shared a couple of days ago, I've seen 200 videos since. So you're not losing it. We're just trying to keep up.

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1: Mike Goodwin for a Wednesday Funny. He's so smart, and his observational humor is amazing. I mean, he's going on about there are some names in the Bible you don't want to name your kid. Hit it.
2: You know, some people have family names. Some names in the Bible. Some beautiful names in the Bible. My name's in the Bible. But there's some other names in the Bible that you probably shouldn't be naming your children. Like Judas, Bathsheba, Abednego. Can you imagine having a friend named Abednego? Like, oh yeah, that's my boy, Abednego Jackson. Yeah, those his brothers over there, Shadrach and Meshach. Yeah, they firefighters. 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
1: I know, beyond the shadow of a doubt, I've had experiences with angels. But what about heaven? People who've had, like, heaven experiences, being in two realms at the same time? In case you missed it, this comes from Sean Ryan.
2: Billy Graham's pulpit partner, Charles Templeton, who became an atheist and later came back to faith before he died, said to his wife on his deathbed, "Madeline, can you see them? Can you hear? They're here." She said, "What are you talking about?" "The angels, you can't see them? They're here. They're right here in this room. They're coming for me. They're singing. They're so beautiful. I'm going to heaven." Billy Graham's maternal grandmother, same thing. And they often see people. But here's what's interesting. Children who die. You would think, if this is just something in someone's imagination, subjective experience, a child, if they saw an angel before they died, would think they would have wings, because children's stories always have wings on the angels. That's not what happens. So there's a case I studied of a child. She was dying, and she said to her mother, "Mommy, can you see them? Can you see the angels? They've come for me. They're so beautiful." And her mother didn't want to deny anything, so she lied. And she said, "Oh, yeah, I see them. I see them. Oh, the wings are so big." And her daughter said, "Mommy, they don't have wings. You don't have to lie. They don't have wings." And then she died. And it's just an example of, you know, seeing something, not what she would have anticipated, but seeing angels without wings. That's very common. These deathbed visions are powerful, I think, in terms of giving us a glimpse into what's to come.
1: For me, I think what makes this so amazing is because, being followers of Jesus, in John 14, he says, "I go to prepare a place for you," and there are people that we know already there. And don't move. We have one more compelling clip that you've got to hear.
3: For one night, forget the stress, laugh together, and leave encouraged.
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2: Is heaven for real? Maybe the best people to tell us about it would be those people who've been in transition between leaving this life and already they're stepping into heaven. In case you missed it, here's a clip from Sean Ryan.
3: There's a woman who was dying after childbirth in England. Great documentation of her case. And on her deathbed, she sees, can you see these beautiful, wonderful beings? I see them. And she, oh, here's my father. Says, Ed, he's beckoning to me. Yes, I'm going to come, Ed. I'm going to come. Oh, there's Vida. Why is Vida there? And then she died. Well, Vida was her sister. She didn't know 3 weeks earlier Vida had died. They didn't tell her because she was so sick they didn't want to cause her to die from the shock of her sister dying. So they never told her. And here she is seeing her in the life to come. That's another kind of corroboration that I always look for corroboration. How do I know it's not just in your head? I think that's a good example of corroboration when people see something that they could not have anticipated. These deathbed visions are powerful in terms of giving us a glimpse into what's to come.
2: Isn't that powerful? This comes from John 14. A lot of us regard it as their favorite, one of their favorite verses. Let not your heart be troubled. Jesus saying this. He says, you believe in God, believe also in me. In my Father's house are many mansions. If it were not so, I would have told you. I go to prepare a place for you. That's Jesus talking about heaven. And he says, if I go and prepare a place for you, I'll come again and receive you to myself, that where I am, there you may be also. And where I go, you know. And the way you know. Such a great read. You can pick it up. It's John 14. Well, hi. We hope you find KSGN is a safe place, like your home. A place where Christians, we gather, where we can let our guard down. Because here, you won't hear harsh words or embarrassing stuff. You know, the stuff that dents in your spirit. At KSGN, we work to build each other up instead of tearing down. And because the children and grandchildren are our future, at KSGN, we'll work to help you protect the family and do our best to demonstrate to the children how to encourage, respect, and to lift each other up. Maybe that'll help make the world and your space just a little bit better. I'm Scott from the KSGN programming team. We'll do our best, and that's our promise to you.
4: 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When someone cries out to him, and in the quiet that follows, a song or story on KSGN can feel like God saying, I'm here and I see you. 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
5: 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It was honestly something that I really, really needed. I had childhood trauma, you know, just other things that I had dealt with as a young child, and brought it to my adult life. So when I walked out of this meeting and I sat in my car, the first thing I did was, I'm gonna look for a Christian station. And the first station I found was

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And so it was allowing me to forgive certain people and break certain chains and drop weight that I had been carrying for all these years. And I felt like a new person. And I'm probably the person you're going to see driving down the street with my hands up, singing loudly, worshiping, because that's my worship time. And honestly, KSGN did that for me.

0: So the reason I feel it's important to support the station and why I started to give is because you never know who's out there just flipping through stations looking for something, you know, driving through, you know, on shuffle looking for a station. For me, it was the first station that came up and I saved it because they gave me something when I needed it the most. So when they say born again, I feel born again. I have that in love feeling for Jesus that I never had before.
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1: It's been a while since my wife has done any cross-stitch. I'll always remember that one gift she got me that she was going to do, and it's been lost in the garage for like four moves. But I still appreciate crafts like that. And this is from Jenna. She put it together. It's a cross-stitch, and I love the honesty of it. It says, "Am I perfect?" And in red letters, "No," it goes on. "But am I striving to be a better person every day?" Also, "No." Thank you for your honesty.

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1: All right, you buckled in. Seven facts about the Bible that'll blow your mind.
2: And prove that God exists.
1: Go.
2: Number one, Noah's Ark held exactly 8 people to restart humanity. Modern science now shows that there are exactly 8 major human blood types that exist today. Number two, in Genesis, God created light on day one, but he didn't create the sun, moon, or stars until day 4. Light doesn't come from the sun. Light comes from God. If you're in a dark place, remember that God is the true light. Number three, in the Bible, Satan is known as the serpent, right? And Jesus is known as the Lamb of God. But did you know that the literal anti-venom for snake bite is made from lamb's blood? The blood of the lamb is quite literally the only thing that neutralizes the poison of the serpent. Number four, in Colossians 1:17, it says of Jesus, in him all things hold together. But if you look at the human body under a microscope, the cellular glue that holds all your organs and your skin together is a protein molecule that's called laminin. It's literally the physical structure of a perfect cross under a microscope. Number five, when Jesus rose from the dead, his face cloth that was left was neatly folded in the tomb. In ancient Jewish culture, if a master threw his napkin down, he was finished eating. But if he folded it, it meant that, I'm not done. I'll be right back. Jesus literally leaves us the message, hey, I'm coming back.
1: Seven mind-blowing facts about the Bible. Thank you very much. Okay, two remain. We'll be right back with

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1: It's helped me a lot, just lifting me up every day. I just really love it.
2: In case you missed it, 7 mind-blowing facts about the Bible, and you'll end up believing in God that much more. What are we up to, number what?
3: Number 6. Have you ever wondered why Christians always use the symbol of a fish? I always thought it was to do with the loaves and fishes, but in the early church, under intense Roman persecution, believers couldn't safely speak the name of Jesus, so they used the secret code. And the Greek word for fish is ichthys, and early Christians realized that the original 5 Greek letters of that word formed a perfect acronym, where each letter started a new word, and it spelled out this: Jesus Christ, God's Son, Savior. So when you see a fish today, you're actually looking at a 2,000-year-old secret code that literally saved lives. And number 7, the name for God in the Old Testament is Yahweh, but it's spelled without vowels, so it's YHWH. Now, these letters make up the exact sound of a breath, where Yah is the inhale and Weh is the exhale. Now, in Genesis in the Bible, it says that God formed man from the dust of the ground and breathed the breath of life into his nostrils. That means that your very first breath at birth and the absolute last breath you take in death is in the name of God. Also, Psalm 150 says this: let everything that has breath praise the Lord. You can't even breathe without praising him.
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During challenges, you'll find us playing songs that lift your spirits. 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
1: Because there are things that only you know how to do best. We'd like to give you a degree for that. Robin, what would your degree be in?
2: My honorary degree is in promoting. So if I believe in something or there's something new, it could be anything, a diet, anything. My natural personality is to promote like crazy. And so it's kind of funny. I'll tell all my friends about something. It's so exciting. And then 2 months later, they'll all be doing it and they'll check back in with me. And I'm like, oh, dude, I'm not even doing that. What?
1: Surprise them. What do you tell them? So, Robin, we're giving you a doctorate of trendsetter.
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4: 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I'd been in a relationship for 7 years, and I really was searching for God. And the station gave me what I needed. Like, it's extremely important to be able to hear and connect with God in that way.

0: Now that I'm a Christian, my life has changed completely. And when I go through trials and tribulations, I remember God's word because he imprints them in my memory by hearing KSJN. I think being able to give is a blessing in itself, because not only are you giving right now in this moment and in this time, but because you're able to hear the songs of God and being able to praise God throughout your whole week versus just Sunday, you know, being able to hear God's word Monday through Sunday.
1: Yeah, that's another miracle change because of financial support for this ministry. Someone opened the door for Jesus to change that life through KSGM. And we just wanted to say thank you.

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1: You know, it's just a fact of life in a fallen world. Bad things are going to happen to us. For me, I was abandoned by my dad, so I grew up without one, defied all the statistics. But for you, it could be a diagnosis or what Pastor Howerton is talking about.
2: I'll tell you this right now with my sweating. I would not trade one of my adopted kids for a whole passel of biological kids. You know, we get married and we're like, we're going to have all our kids by the time we're 30. We immediately start trying to have kids. And Jana has a miscarriage. I mean, just almost immediately. 1 year turns into 3 years, turns into 5 years, turns into 7 years. But we get diagnosed with unexplained infertility. When that happened, the question we were asking was, man, God, why'd this happen? Then there came a moment where this thing crystallized in us like, oh man, it's time to adopt. And we realized we wouldn't have done that first unless the infertility happened. Why did this happen? Turned into, you know what? It had to happen. You know, we're three kids deep. We've done the three adoptions. And now it's really honestly just in the last like 2 years that both me and Jana, we look back and we're not saying, why'd this happen? We started going, you know what? We're glad it happened.
1: So what happened to you? Everyone's got some kind of a version of that. What does the Bible say about it?
2: When you get into the New Testament where Paul says what'll happen at the end is it says death will be swallowed up in victory. Every awful thing that ever happened in your life, and I know you cannot fathom it now, every awful thing that ever happened in your life, someday from the vantage point of eternity and glory, you will look back at things like infertility, at things like a miscarriage. Someday I'll walk into heaven

0: You'll clean your life up.
1: Don't miss the Harvest Crusade with Greg Laurie, Saturday night, July 11th, from Angel Stadium in Anaheim, with Phil Wickham, Michael W. Smith, Carrie Job Carnes, and Cody Carnes. 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
2: You might not know this. 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
2: Well, that turned out well. It was at a grade school, and it didn't happen recently. It was an act of kindness challenge. And this was going on at that grade school 5 years ago. Brennan, at the time, he was in third grade, and as part of the challenge, Brennan would stop every day for a weekend at Miss Ann's residence. He'd give her a treat of some kind, and once the challenge was over, the friendship continued, and this has now been going on for 5 years. He talks to her about what he's dealing with in school, and his hopes and his dreams, and in the life changes that he has going on. Miss Ann, she's in her 80s, she shares stories from her life, and I think there's just something so special between young and old people. When I was that age, I loved older people. And my parents were, well, they were too busy for me. And, you know, my single mom had a lot of stuff going on. But my grandmas were always the special ones to my heart. My grandma Jo and my grandma Irene. Think of somebody older that you would like to slow down and just include in your life. You'll bless them. And even more, you'll be blessed.

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Granted, there are stories out there that you look at the next generation and you just go, oh my goodness, what are we in for? Hi, my name is Kim Fitz, but we are here to encourage you. And that is what this sweet little girl did. She saw a bee struggling. It was not doing well at all. So she scooped up this bee, made sure that it got help. And not only that, but she made little tiny motivational posters for this bee saying, you got this. Keep going. And she would draw pictures of the little bee and show it to him. What a sweet, kind heart.

0: you've listened, you've noticed. 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Constant encouragement.
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0: 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These stories are so mind-boggling to me. Hi, my name is Kim Fitz. Maybe you're the same as me. These are just confusing. I've been pregnant before, and it is hard. I was really sick for the entire first trimester. This woman gave birth at Golden Corral, did not know she was pregnant, went in for lunch, came out with a baby boy. Do you know what the sweet boy's name is? Corral. She said that the restaurant surprised them with a box of baby essentials and a Golden Corral gift card. Congratulations to this beautiful family.
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0: 89.7 KSGN. What is something that you're waiting on right now? Maybe you're just waiting in line at the grocery store. Maybe you're waiting for your favorite song to come on. Or maybe you're looking back and reflecting that wait was worth it. We prayed and prayed and prayed for a baby. And my son is now 8 years old and my daughter is three. That wait was worth it, but it was so hard in the midst of it. And maybe that word wait can feel like an actual weight. But when we choose to cast that care, knowing that God has our best interest at heart, that waiting can turn to resting and it becomes a time to rejoice for what's to come, for what God can do. So get rid of the weight that you're feeling and hand it over to Him.
1: 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Hey, we're not perfect, but we hope we can agree on these things to make our world a little bit better. 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
3: Since I started listening to KSGN, I would say I'm more aware of how I'm responding to certain situations. I was in a stressful work situation where my patience was being tested a lot. And a couple of days, I felt like just, you know, dropping what I was doing and walking off the job.
4: Spinning my wheels, thinking that there's something I could do.
3: A lot of times, either on my lunch break or when I was going home, I might get emotionally overwhelmed and I maybe, you know, cry. But then I listened to a certain songs on the radio station and it was like a sense of relief that would come over me. Reassuring you that, you know what, if you need to cry, just go ahead and cry and let it out. And when I would hear that, I know that my Lord and Savior, He's with me every step of the way. And things are going to be okay. And they always have been.

0: give. But on the, you know, the couple occasions where I did give a donation, it was just one of those things where the Holy Spirit was like, give. And then as time goes on, the Lord is going to bless me to be able to give a bigger contribution. And then that's something that I don't feel like I'm doing it out of obligation. It's something in my heart that I desire to do. And I feel good about it when I'm doing it as well.
1: Someday soon, Jesus is coming, and we want him to catch us using the talents he's given us to reach people with the good news of what he's done. 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It's almost like they received breadcrumbs off another's table. 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

0: 89.7 KSGN with you on your smart speaker. Reflect back on 7 years ago. Where were you at? Hi, my name is Kim Fitz. I had a sweet, precious little boy. I was a stay-at-home busy mama, and I loved every single little bit of it. Well, this story is quite different. She was involved in a skydiving accident. She landed wrong and she became paralyzed from the waist down. She was determined to not let that stop her. So 6 months after her accident, she started practicing jump rope. Yes, there would be a person on either end and she had her walker and she would just try and lift herself up with her arms. Well, now today she is able to fully jump rope and she just climbed a mountain in order to camp up at the very top of it. Pushing on no matter what, and such an inspiration.
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5: 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And for me, that's meant stepping into something new, pursuing my MBA.

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1: At the beginning of every single show, I just do a little prayer. Hi, my name is Kim Fitz. I pray that God gives me the right words, that he guides my heart and my tongue. And I just felt led to not only remind somebody else of this, but to remind myself of this, that it's okay if you and I, we don't fit in, if not everyone loves us or even likes us. It took me years to be okay with that. And if I'm honest, I still struggle with it every now and then. But then you think about how Jesus was here on earth, the absolute perfect human that ever existed. And there were people that still hated him. Don't let what they think about us bring us down. Let's shine our light and give everyone that Christ love. I hope that is an encouragement to you like it is to me.

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1: 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What a cool text message to get. How many times do you get spam texts throughout the entire week? Hi, my name is Kim Fitz. In Sweden, they have an incredible program where blood donors get a text each time they save somebody's life. When is the last time that you donated blood? It's been a while for me, and a good reminder to find out where I can do it. What an awesome program.

0: 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Okay, legitimate question. Why is it I slept like a baby and it's not I slept like a cat? Babies sleep for like, what, 3-4 hours and they wake up, do some screaming. Cats, they sleep all day. Ever since mine almost destroyed the tree and now the tree's gone, she is napping like a little queen.
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0: 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Well, a stray dog wandered onto Grandpa's property and refused to leave. His grandkids were visiting at the time, and they instantly fell in love with him. When it came time for the grandkids to leave, the car was just full of tears, and the kids missed the dog already. So shortly after, Grandpa Mike hopped in his car and drove from Texas to North Dakota with the stray dog and with his grandkids' new best friend. Oh, I just love it.
1: 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It makes all of us better and family too. And at the same time that you're blessed, another story like this one unfolds.
2: Years ago, I was not a Christian. I was a single mother. I had three children. I was going to college, and I was completely overworked, just on survival mode. I was so depressed, and I didn't believe I had any self-worth or value. It took all my energy to keep myself from having a nervous breakdown and to just making it through one more day.

0: have anybody to walk alongside me or anything. And then one day, I see in front of me a car. It had a bumper sticker. It says 89.7. So I immediately turned it on, and it was beautiful Christian music. So I thought, thank you, God. I just know that this is what I need to listen to. It was after that day that I accepted Jesus as my Lord and Savior that I was so overwhelmed with life, and so I just didn't make it to church. I still needed regular encouragement and motivation, and all I could say is the only constant thing that was in my life keeping me connected to God was KSTN.
1: 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That is so selfless and kind to give others a hand up like that. And we're grateful to be a part of it. 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

0: 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Have you ever gotten a phone call or a text from a stranger?
1: Hey, it's Kim Fitz. No, I'm not talking about spam. An actual random stranger. This woman sent out about 50 different text messages while stranded in the airport, searching and sifting through the Armageddon of luggage. She ended up reuniting so many with their lost luggage. She said, I'm a teacher. I help people. It's what I do. Anybody can do something. What I did was very small. How humble is she? And then she said this, but if everybody does something, it can have a ripple effect.
2: No matter where you are or how you got there, make a new start.
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Hey, it's Kim Fitz. I was texting my husband to tell him I was going to stop by the grocery store on the way home. 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

0: on in. 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And for sure, we can't do everything, but we promise to do our part.
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2: 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I just wanted to let you guys know that you keep me going. 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